And the man say, well, you all right, boy, just get on through. You don't have to pay me nothing. And the train go through. And when you go through the toll gate, the train got up a little bit of steam and a little bit of speed. 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
0: 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Yes.
1: Hello. 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
0: Bienvenidos a San Onofre, venerados amigos enofritas. William, does it seem to be persisting?
1: Where are we now?
0: Does it seem to be good?
1: Yes.
0: Hello.
1: Yes. Hello.
0: Where are we now?
2: Capellanes.
0: Yes, hello, San Onofre. Bienvenidos a San Onofre, venerados amigos onofritas. En San Onofre pretendemos ser más onofritas. Picture.
1: Thank you.
0: Where are we now?
1: Thank you.
0: ¿Todo el mundo a bordo?
1: Does it seem to be persisting? Where are we now?
0: Does it seem to be...
2: Capellanes.
1: Where are we now?
0: Yes, hello.
1: ¿Todo el mundo a bordo?
0: En San Onofre pretendemos ser más onofritas que San Onofre. 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
1: La liturgia onofrita está a punto de comenzar.
0: Look at that picture.
3: Bienvenidos a San Onofre, galeses amigos onofritas. 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
4: Dablagi. Dablagi and karaoke.
5: What?
4: Karaoke Dablagi, yes.
5: Tomorrow night,
4: isn't it?
5: No.
4: And...
5: Oh, we and the cellar bar. Well,
4: yeah.
5: I
4: what's the other one?
5: Two guys. Half a damn
4: wine. That's in. Yeah. Yeah.
0: Are we gonna eat this first?
5: Well, you talk, I'll eat.
0: Sounds like a good deal. Okay, Malcolm, one way or another, thanks for being here.
4: Yeah, no problem.
0: And contributing. Do you know this goes towards my future microbiography on the Blaggy?
4: All right.
0: So here I am.
4: Good.
0: Spending a week and a half in Wales, getting soaked up on the culture. On Patricia, on the Blaggy, on Welsh culture, Wales, and everything. Malcolm Rion, Malcolm Nyan, yesterday you played live for the first time in 40 years.
4: 40 years, yeah.
0: Before we dive into the Blaggy whole thing, what can you tell us about last night, your own set, Patricia's, how do you feel about it?
4: Quite scary at the start. Until I got on and went into my second song, and then it was okay. There was a little blip in the middle. It was all right. I was happy with what came out anyway. The room wasn't a good one. A lot of boom, really heavy sound at times, but I think we got through it. And the crowd liked it anyway.
0: Yeah.
4: I feel sorry for Pat though, because, you know, when she turned up, I mean, the other group, Yonzi had taken all the stage and had all the gears everywhere, cables everywhere. It was a health hazard. You couldn't walk with your mic. What they should have done is really had Pat at the back first, so everything was there. Then the people who were playing before, in front, so they can move out, and then Pat is still there in
5: that
4: the back.
5: Would have been good.
4: It was a bit chilling to hear David's voice on the back track, though.
5: Oh, dear.
4: It was.
5: Yeah.
4: It was. Yeah, that's, it was very chilling. Yeah, so everybody enjoyed it.
0: Yeah,
4: I mean,
0: that's the main thing.
4: You know, when I got upstairs and started talking to people, I mean, they were well and truly beyond there. The right crowd was there.
0: Yeah.
4: Everybody was into Dablagi. Everybody. I mean, I spoke to Mark Lugg, Mark Lugg. A guy from Chester had come down to see Dablagi. Or Pat Blaggy, or whatever you want to. And I got a friend in Fishguard who's a Geordie, Ollie. Mm. And only met him in a record fair in Halford West. And he saw Dablagi in Prestatyn. He was well into it. David Roberts came up from Cardiff, big Dablagi fan.
0: People coming from Bristol.
4: George.

0: Comenzábamos las hostilidades musicales hoy en San Onofre con nuestra víctima del día de hoy, Malcolm Neon, y una grabación del año 1982 titulada Data que tuvo a bien regalarnos. Sonaba Art.
1: Anyway, when one thinks about the beginnings of the Blaggy, the first tapes, from several sources I've learned that Malcolm Greon, was instrumental in setting the ball rolling.
2: It was 1982. I was into taking photos, and we had a heavy, heavy snowfall. And I went out to the house with my Russian Zenit. There were these people on Banco Avenue, which is the top of Cardigan near Penn Park, which is about a mile out of town, and it's up the hill. So you're walking up the hill through this track with walls of snow, and I got up to Banco Warren, and who was there? Was David? He was sledging. He said to me, this was 82 now, I had started in 1980 doing cassettes, and he said, oh, I've started writing songs. And I said, oh right, okay, well I've got a four track, come down, it's in the bedroom, it's just a four track mixing desk and a drum machine and synth and everything. And he said, yeah, okay. And he started recording for the first cassette. Neon number 8, I think it was, yes.
3: Amheion
2: Corfforol. Yes. And he recorded all the four songs, mixed them there. I've got the reel-to-reels at home. And by the time he was on the second cassette,

0: Sí, amigos, son fritas. 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Y de esta grabación hemos entresacado Amor ausente. En galés el título es Cariad Absent All.
1: Da Plucky played in Ail Symudiad's last gig in 1983. I think Richard wanted Da Plucky there. It just went on from there. Probably Amrem took Da Plucky on their label and yeah, four cassettes. They were all with David in Quelfrin, all mixed it with David. He just said, I've got a cassette, can I use the label? Yeah.
2: So you started him off, he could see how you did it.
1: Yeah.
2: And he then went to buy a four-track.
1: He went to buy a four-track. I think the story is, what do you want for your birthday, David, with his parents? And he said, I want a four-track.
3: Yeah. Rather than a car.
1: Yes.
3: When one is confronted with a double story, something that comes up all the time in conversations, like in the documentary, anyone you talk to, is the tape culture, cassettes.
1: Yeah.
3: And the word that I hear repeated the most often is stripped down.
1: All right.
3: Stripped down quality to the sound. Someone says in the documentary, lo-fi, before lo-fi was ever invented. Now, I'm wondering, stripped down to the bone, bare, stark, maybe even bleak, are those things that you can apply both to Da Blackie and Welsh life and culture in general? Stripped down?
1: It was basic, I think it was.
2: But it seemed to everybody, oh, this is you, I know. And David and Altimedia were the instigators of the Welsh language culture becoming more important to people that were of a certain age, that wanted something different from rock and roll.
1: Mm.
2: It was moving into more of a post-punk experimental.
1: Yeah. When I was doing cassettes, Rhys Mwyn had a fanzine with a cassette. He'd go around asking people, can you send me a track so I can put it on this fanzine cassette? And I think he had something like just three cassettes. Shwty Gladdy Moir Grig was the first one. And then the second one, I can't put my finger on
2: we
1: it.
2: We translate Shwty Gladdy Moir Grig.
1: Yeah, which means, how do you kill ants? Gareth Smidgett had a track on it, then he'd be talking to somebody on it. Gareth Potter might have been on it.
4: Bar,

a very common neurosis, particularly in this society, whereby the male child subconsciously wishes to sleep with his mother. Of course, what puzzles me, Harold, is that you want to sleep with your grandmother.

0: Hemos pasado ahora a la segunda maqueta de Dablagi, titulada Trosgluidor Gwirionedd. Estamos en 1983 y gozábamos con Bar Hwyr, Pop Camry.
1: When they say, especially Pat, David R. Edwards, is a top performer, I've only seen him in later day videos, you know, like the concert we saw yesterday. I want to picture him when he was like at the very beginning, you know, going down on the floor, like Lux Interior of Cramps and stuff like that. What kind of a performer was he really? And another thing, somebody in the documentary says, there are people who say that Dablagi is the poetry, but it goes on to say, but no, to my liking, the poetry and the music are inextricably tied together.
2: Yeah. I've recently seen Marquis Smith. I never saw The Fall before, and I can see David straight away, as soon as I saw one track. Early Dablagi, David, the one in St. Dogma's, is just playing an acoustic guitar, he's not emotional. And Pat's behind playing the bass, yeah, and then Wynn is. I didn't see Dablagi after 86, because Dablagi had moved away to be with kind of Rhys Moynihan, his crowd, and he was putting gigs on further afield and not in Cardigan, even though Dablagi were from Cardigan, but David, with college and everything, was moving, rather playing up north, like Rhyl or somewhere. Or
3: we get crushed, we would turn up.
2: I've got some posters with the Kirf and Dablagi. And
3: the occasional ones where we were on the list, most of the time we'd find out where the gigs were and David would say to me, play something.
2: Yeah.
3: And that's how some of the songs were formed, like Dablagi and the Glau.
2: Yeah.
3: You know, it's the dum, dum, dum, dum, dum, and he'd be off. Where did that come from?
4: Good.
3: So, well, he broke his kit. David was quite a big chap and a bit clumsy, and we were packing the car to go to Rhyl to do a gate crashing, and he pushed the passenger seat back very hard and broke his guitar. So we couldn't do any gigs with his guitar, it was just me on the bass and him on the vocals.
2: Why not? Young Marble Giants, here we are.

0: mencionada por la propia Pat Morgan, y de We Eye, es decir, huevos, del año 1988, David y Annie Niclau.
1: 4 or 5 days ago we went to the Eisteddfod Ford Festival, and then we were watching some footage later on at night on TV, and I learned about the figure character of Yolomor.
2: Oh yes.
1: In my you know, twisted imagination, I picture David Edwards as the new Yolomor.
2: No.
1: In the sense that he was educational, he tried to lead people, you know, educate people.
2: Yeah, I see David.
1: You were gonna say Dylan Thomas.
2: I am. I see him as a modern Dylan Thomas.
1: Actually, when I interviewed Morgan the first time and I asked her who's greater, Dylan Thomas or David Edwards, she was quiet for like 5 seconds and then she didn't say right off Dylan Thomas at all. Like she was torn. She didn't know what to say. Was it that big?
2: What needs to be done is a book on David's lyrics.
3: Well,
2: and to
3: I
2: see.
3: I was approached at the gig from the publishing company.
2: Lolva?
3: Boom. They were saying, we need to do this book.
2: Yeah. Yeah. Definitely. I've got the poetry book with the CD, but his early lyrics to see where his mind was and what he was.
1: Have you heard the 3 volumes of poetry in English on Bandcamp? Search in English for the House of Tolerance.
2: No.
1: Poetry in Conflict or something like that, and Novel for Lazy Readers.
2: All right.
1: His ventures, you know, into poetry in the English language.
2: Ah.
1: I've heard them, and there's something else. So I'm tempted to think that in Wales he's even, you know, more in your face, more inspired, more groundbreaking.
2: Yeah. What gets me is, and the last Eisteddfod, there was a massive, massive David picture.
3: Yes.
2: Now,
3: I thought that was you.
2: No, no, it wasn't me. It's probably the Eisteddfod, but David was not a big fan of the Eisteddfod.
3: I know that.
2: It was probably 12 foot high. It's interesting to find out who actually did that poster and why was it in the Eisteddfod. Yeah, the festival.
1: As the song goes, let's get down to the real nitty gritty. What was the man like as a person? Pat makes a point of saying,
2: okay,
1: he did this morning, he was not a bad person. How influential was he? How altruistic? How funny, how human, how caring.
2: He was very caring. It's sad, sad at times when you go into Tesco's, when he was home with his father, and you'd be there picking up your bread, and David was there in front of the queue, and he'd be having cans and a bottle of whiskey.
1: Right.
2: And then taking it home.
1: Yeah, right.
2: It was sad to see that, of course. You can't get out of it, can you?
1: Another important part of the Blackie and Davy that Patricia pointed out in our interview on the radio, we tend to overlook the dark side of ourselves. Whereas, I think in my view, probably in the Blackie's view, it's something that you need to embrace because it's part of us. Mm. Is that something relevant when it comes to Davy and the Blackie?
2: Yeah, we've got our bad sides. It's a thing that you look up to a person and see him as an icon, then you say, oh my God, why are you buying that?
3: Self-destructive.
2: It's a Dylan Thomas mode.
4: In my craft or solemn art, exercised in the still night when only the moon rages and the lovers lie abed with all their griefs in their arms, I labor by singing light. Not for ambition or bread or the strut and trade of charms on the ivory stages, but for the common wages of their most secret heart. Not for the prodding moon I write on these spindrift pages, nor for the towering dead with their nightingales and psalms, but for the lovers, their arms round the griefs of the ages, who pay no praise or wages, nor heed my craft or art.
5: A great artist has to be a provocateur in order to change what he's rebelling against or yelling at. And that's what the Beat Generation was really about, but it was all not really that conscious. We were just having a good fucking time.

0: Madre mía, matábamos ahora dos pájaros de un tiro con dos de los personajes más inmensos de Gales, el poeta Dylan Thomas y uno de los mejores actores de la historia, Richard Burton, que declamaba In My Craft and Silent Art.
1: What is the most important thing about the whole idea of the blaggy? Am I missing the point? Because I think mental health is part of it, the cassette culture is part of it, the love-hate relationship between Davy and Wales is part of it, creativity, being a genius. What else is behind it? To you, you know, in your view, what is the most important thing? What would you like the blaggy to be remembered by, you know, like in 2053?
2: Well, it's remembered by just playing the music. I just love the music. I've got it in the car. I just play it all the time. It's there. I mean, Griff Rhys, he recorded A Tame Lad, another icon. Why would he pick that and not somebody else's? Because it's a brilliant, brilliant song. When you go into the catalogue of all the early stuff and you think, jeepers, Molly.
1: A rhetorical question for you. Where is that?
2: That was in the Eisteddfod field.
3: When it was in Tregaron,
2: yes,
3: 2022.
2: Oh, right. So it's 6, 12, yeah. It's probably 18.
1: And then it's on the T-shirt, of course.
2: But David was not a big fan of the Eisteddfod, and the Eisteddfod, no, he wasn't. So why would they put it?
1: It's Malcolm. Another thing about David, just like any intelligent person, he was full of contradictions. So he was against Eisteddfod, but he said, to Patricia, let's go.
3: Yeah, let's crash in.
1: I'm going to ask you a rhetorical question. I got the answer myself. What is so different about David the Blaggy, about the Blaggy itself, and how are they, were they, they will always be, because the Blaggy never dies.
2: The lyrics, the attitude. I pick groups that are totally weird. I loved John Fox when he was in Ultravox. And David was different.
3: There was a desire to shock.
2: Definitely. But he's such a nice man, such a likable man, he's such a kind man. Every time you greet him, he'd see you, he'd come up, give you a hug. I remember doing a record fair when he had his award in Aberystwyth with Golwg, it's from Lampeter, Aberystwyth.
3: What, the fanzine?
2: Golwg, I think it is. No, it's not Golwg, it's Seller. They were given an award. And David came up by bus. I don't know if Pat was there. There was a bottle of whiskey in a bag, and he drank half of it just on the bus coming up. And this is like 11 o'clock, 11:30.
3: Yeah, he used to drink first thing in the morning, 7 o'clock as soon as he woke up.
2: It was so, so sad.
1: You know what this reminds me of? I'm sure you like jazz.
2: Yeah.
1: I heard a story of Dexter Gordon. He was traveling from one city in Spain to another, like 5-hour trip.
2: Yeah.
1: On the way, he drank a whole bottle of cognac, just like that. He arrives there, and he rehearses for 45 minutes, never bats an eye.
2: Good God.
1: Pat has told me, and another little bird has told me, by the name of Linwen.
2: Oh, Linwen, yeah.
1: Williams.
2: Yeah, Williams, yeah.
1: She went to class with David. Another very important thing about the Blaggy and David Edwards is, in two words, no ego.
2: In the early years,
3: he's got a massive ego. He used to say, "We're better than the Beatles."

0: Pasábamos ahora a recrearnos con un disco doble en vinilo que Malcolm Neon regaló a Pat Morgan. Se titula Malcolm Neon 1980-1985 y sonaba Huildro.
1: Do you know in the early days when the cassette came out and he was on the Neon label and Geraint Davis was the man in the radio?
0: Yeah.
1: And I met him and I said to him, why don't you play Dub Lucky? And he said, no, I won't play Dub Lucky. But who's laughing now? And he was a member of a Hergest, which was a kind of American country kind of...
2: Very popular now, huge yeah. queues to see them. Yeah.
3: We almost saw them.
1: I wouldn't go and see them.
2: I didn't realize he was still playing with them.
4: When I listened to the last recordings by Johnny Cash...
1: Oh, now you're talking.
4: You know, American recording,
1: yes.
4: Six volumes. You know what I feel, Malcolm? Like he's speaking directly to me
1: yeah.
4: and to no one else.
1: Ah.
4: This is just for me. There's no one else
1: yeah.
4: on the planet. I feel the same thing, although I don't understand the lyrics, about David R. Edwards and
1: yeah.
4: the Blackie.
1: You definitely. But I won't listen to the last album by Johnny Cash, My Mother's Prayer Book. It's so sad. But what Rick Rubin did to Johnny Cash was immense.
4: Yeah.
1: He's tried it with Neil Diamond. It didn't work.
4: It's not the same thing.
1: But Johnny Cash, wow. I tell you.
4: Do you know what Beck, the California musician, said about Johnny Cash? He's one of the forces in life. There's water, there's wind, there's fire, and there's Johnny Cash.
1: Yeah, well, he's got JC, you see. And we've got one as well.
4: Yeah.
1: John Cale. That would have been a match. John Cale and David playing.
4: That's what I was going to ask
1: wow.
4: you.
1: Wow. That would have been very, very difficult man to work with. John Cale now, not David.
4: And was David a difficult man to deal with?
1: No. Yeah.
2: Very accommodating.
1: He was on. David in school, you know, he didn't like doing games and he'd always go on the run. But he'd hate on the run on the way back because you'd pass the knacker's yard down in the Muldan.
2: And it's what
1: with
2: the
1: all
2: abattoir.
1: These abattoir and all these, and he didn't like that at all.
4: He tried to be a teacher, but he was totally
1: yeah.
4: against the educational system.
2: Mm. Yeah.
1: Once we wanted to record, I'd see him often, but I didn't see him when he went to college. I did see him once in Aberystwyth. He was outside W. H. Smith's, and I was working for a company, and we bumped into him, and I said, what are you doing, Dave? And he just bought some bananas. I said, what are you doing bananas? We're going to cook them and smoke them. I never heard of it before.
3: Yeah,
1: I don't want to give him the bad side now. I don't want to drag him down.
4: Just like what Patricia told me about David's fascination with Frank Sinatra. He didn't
1: yes.
4: want to hear anything bad about him. I find that extremely endearing.
1: Yeah. He used to play a lot of Frank Sinatra. He'd go to Matt's record shop in Carmarthen and he'd want the greatest hits of Slade. Or Sweet.
2: He used to like the anti-heroes as well.
1: Ah,
2: he loved Ralph
1: right.
2: Harris,
1: oh.
2: Jimmy Savile.
1: Honestly.
2: I know.
1: Oh,
2: it was like, oh,

0: Andy Warhol was wrong. 15 minutes of fame for everyone. Nowadays everybody is famous, forever, inside the confines of their brain cells via technological advances.
1: Forever changed.
2: Sonaba ahora en San Onofre a Timelad, es decir, el sentimiento. Y no, amigos onofritas, no hemos puesto la versión de Super Furry Animals, sino la original de Da Blaggy, que entre otros sitios apareció en un disco misceláneo de bandas galesas de 1985 bajo el título de Camor Tiwihug.
3: What about his musical tastes?
4: I gave him an album, Cabaret Voltaire, live in the New York one.
3: It just came to me. Of course you like Young Marble Giants.
4: Yeah.
3: Me too. The fact that they have no drums, etc., which reminds me of one of the first songs in the documentary when I'm seeing David playing the acoustic guitar and Patricia playing bass. On the one hand, I'm blown away, and on the other, I'm thinking about Young Marble Giants. Going back maybe to the strict quality of the Blaggy's music?
4: No, David, he'd have the drum machine going, and then he'd have the guitar on it, and then just wind. There was no bass, there was just wind on keyboard, the early one.
3: What can you tell us about T. Wynn Davis and his contribution? How good of a sidekick was he? Because at one point he said, I don't want to know anything else about the Blaggy. I'm getting off. The Blaggy has died.
4: He was very quiet, very quiet. Just played, I don't know how many gigs he played with Pat. But,
3: so it was just like playing second fiddle?
4: Yeah, I think so.
3: That's it?
4: It was David's
3: shadow
4: in charge. Yeah. Even though the early, like the DVD on St. Dogmills when they played in the park, his keyboard is quite high in the mix because it was just taken off a Super 8 camera in the field. But you can hear wind is quite high. But then again, you couldn't change that. There was no mixer back then.
5: Yeah, I think they were starting to have differences of opinion.
4: But then again, wind went to work in Russia.
5: Agriculture.
4: Yeah.
5: There's a lot of jobs abroad.
4: Yes.
5: Uh-huh. And he was out of the country for months.
3: So he never had any say in that blaggy.
4: If you look back on the songs, it's Edwards, Edwards, Edwards, Edwards.
5: That's true.
4: There's no Davis.
3: Did he ever write anything?
4: I don't think so.
3: Okay, there's some moment in the documentary, they're being interviewed by someone, they're like on a hill, and you can see Abba Tevi on the background.
4: They just come out of school, yes.
3: There's the castle, and they never interrupt each other. They keep complimenting each other.
4: They sound like
3: the perfect pair.
4: You know, he was just arms folded.
3: They were contributing things to that conversation. I know it's just a minute in the life of a person, but
5: they suited each other at the beginning.
4: Yes, yeah, yeah, definitely.
5: Was very receptive. Maybe taken with David's personality.
4: Yes.
5: And they were school friends.
4: Yes.
5: I don't know how close
4: and
5: they were.
4: And he lived 50 feet away from where David lived. He just lived down the next street. Just a few. But Edwards is by them, so he's never written any on his own.

Taj Sway Shrava Maman Hart, Joe Gordon Dordan Maka's Yard, at Hero Latan and Oulad. Ar oriau geblas o ddim byd.

0: 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Y ha sonado Clijau Ufern.
1: There's not only Malcolm, I'm sure there are multiple Malcolms. How many Davids were there in David?
2: What do you mean? Is there another David?
1: No.
2: I think it was just one David. No different masks or whatever. It was always greeted the same every time you saw him.
3: It
2: doesn't matter where you were.
1: Well, this is what you get.
2: Yeah, it doesn't matter where you were. Could be in the middle streets in Carmarthen. You'd have the same meeting in Tesco's in Cardigan. That's sound. I wish I'd seen more Da Blaggy. That's all. Live. I wish I'd gone to Prestatyn. I wish I'd gone, you know, but I didn't. So.
1: I'll tell you what. November the 7th, Swansea.
2: Okay.
1: Is that right?
3: November the 7th.
1: Swansea.
2: Yes.
1: Thanks a lot, Malcolm.
2: Thank you.
1: You've gone out of your way.
2: Okay. Cheers.
1: Cheers, mate.
2: Diolch. This is would upset people. Richard of Isle Symudiad was really upset when I'd always say, I've got a feeling Da Blaggy's bigger than you.
3: Really?
2: Honest. He didn't like that. And he knew it.
3: The big group in town. Yeah, really yeah. Fated they, because they're the big noise in Abertay.
2: Yes, yeah.
1: And there's a tribute on them. Why isn't there one on Da Blaggy? A tribute? Are they uncoverable?
2: They will be, because I went to the castle this morning and I met Dr. James, and Dr. James didn't know I did the posters for Blind Dufferin in the 80s, and he wants a copy of all the posters for the castle to probably show. Have you been to the National Library in Aberystwyth? If you go into their music room, you walk under three zones, or four zones, and when you walk under one, it'll play a 1960s Jacka Willow or
3: Tony Akaloma.
2: That's him. You walk into another zone, and they'll play David Iwan. Another one, they play Da Blaggy.
3: You're joking. What track?
2: They do. It's there. You go into the main entrance, go in the back, and then you go into a sound room, and it shows all reels and film footage. And then there's a music part. And Da Blaggy is played under this zone, and you put headphones on and listen to them.
3: Great.
1: That's amazing.
2: Definitely. Did you go up when there was a showing of... Da Blaggy was in that as well.
3: Showing of...
2: It was a booth in the Aberystwyth Library.
3: Is it called Drum?
2: Yes.
3: Yes.
2: No, not the Drum. Oh. Sorry, not the Drum room, which is rounded. It was a blue booth. And it had Tegwyn Ifan and Dafydd Iwan on the front of it. And inside were four, again, different to the one I just said, four headphones, and one of them was Da Blaggy.
1: Malcolm, are you familiar with the story of Don Quixote? Don Quixote?
2: No.
1: No?
2: I don't read a lot.
1: No, I'm asking you because, in a nutshell, Don Quixote is Don Quixote and Sancho Panza. Represent the two forces in life, romanticism and realism. When Sancho Panza, ever the realist, sees the windmills, he just sees that. Whereas Don Quixote is ever the dreamer, and he sees two giants that he needs to fight and destroy. Do you see, Davy, a little like the Don Quixote of Welsh culture, of Welsh life?
2: It was in a kind of exhibition on Welsh pop. And there was this blue booth, probably was, I would say, 10 or 15 years ago. You're not going anywhere near Aberystwyth, are you?
3: No, we haven't planned what we're doing yet.
2: Because there's a Mary Lloyd-Jones exhibition on, which is quite nice, her paintings.
3: We're mostly doing Da Blaggy-related things.
2: Ah, right, okay.
0: 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Y bien, hasta aquí ha llegado nuestra entrevista al hombre de música galés, Malcolm Neon. Ya para despedirnos en breve, reincidimos como buenos criminales con lo más reciente de Da Blaggy, Tidualadr Apap y Cliriach. Hasta la semana que viene, amigos Onofritas, se despide San Onofre.